years, there came to our church services a Nazi soldier in his uniform came into the service. He said you could feel the bristling of the people, how deep and bitter our hatred. Nobody spoke to him. And the days passed, the months, and that Nazi soldier came regularly to church. Finally, the wife of this godly deacon said to him, "Husband, that soldier, that German soldier, he's a Baptist, and he belongs to a Baptist congregation in Western Germany. And husband, I think you ought to speak to him." He at first refused, "I will not," but finally acquiesced, saying, "I'll speak to him in church, but not outside that door." So he spoke to that Nazi soldier in church and not outside the door. But as the days passed and the Nazi soldier continued to attend the services and he spoke to him inside, then he began to speak to him outside. And finally his wife said to him, she said, "Husband, he's such a fine Baptist young man. Let's invite him for dinner at our house." "No, under no condition." But finally acquiesced and said, "If he will come not in his Nazi uniform, he'll be welcome." So the young fellow accepted and went to the deacon's house for dinner. He was a wonderful young guest, and the children loved him. He played with the children so beautifully. And he came upon invitation again and again in those years. "You know," that deacon said to me, "when the British fleet came, liberating our country, that Nazi soldier stood on the top of the hill overlooking our city and wept for joy. Glad for the liberation of our country and of our nation." Well, the deacon said to me, "You know, after the war was over and that Nazi soldier went back home, I got an invitation from him written in the beautiful Norse language. And he was announcing his wedding and was asking me and my family to attend the wedding. It was in the British zone of Western Germany. And the deacon said to me, we went. We went. We attended the wedding and had a beautiful and wonderful time together. And since then, in these years that have passed, we have written to each other as friends in the Lord, belonging to the family of God." That is a wonderful thing, a glorious thing. However we may be divided in so many of the areas of national and political and economic life, in Christ we are one. There shall be one fold and one shepherd. We'll be together always and forever. A second thing, we shall all love our Lord, our shepherd, and the flock. It is our choice. By choice, we, by commitment, by avowal, by public confession and affirmation, we choose to be with one another and with our Lord. There's not a more beautiful

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1: 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I have overcome a lot of insecurities and stuff. 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
2: 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I reclaim my destiny. 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
2: We don't wrestle with life and its meaning. We don't struggle to get out and get on with God to find the answer to life. 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
3: 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Wrestling with God, Genesis 32. We're looking in verses 22 through 32 in our God-Centered Life series. Josh Moody is senior pastor of College Church located in Wheaton, Illinois. Thanks for joining us today. Josh, the well-known phrase, at peace with God, kind of seems to go directly opposite of this idea of wrestling with God.
4: Mm-hmm.
3: But is it possible that this passage points to that peace being on the other side or after a bit of wrestling with God?
4: Yeah. I suppose you could say you can only wrestle with God if you're at peace with Him. I mean, if you're wrestling with God, you're not at war with Him. It's a father-son kind of wrestling. So I think the two go together. At peace with God is having a secure relationship with God. And in a secure relationship, you can bring up hard things. This is difficult, Lord. I'm finding this hard. You can talk to Him like that because you do have peace with Him. The wrestling of Jacob, of course, is a profoundly important story, and I think we're going to love getting into it from all the different angles.
3: Okay, and speaking of the different angles,

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6: What does it mean that Jesus was a man of sorrows? 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
1: Is there anything more comforting when you're facing something new that you're worried about than to have someone say, "Don't worry, I've done this before, I can help you." John 16:33, Jesus said, "I've said these things to you that in me you may have peace. Because in the world you're going to have trouble, but take heart, because I have overcome the world."

0: that belong to your child or spouse?
1: I purge things all the time, and it's crazy because I've learned to, like, if I take my children's toys and I'm like, oh, they don't play with this, I kind of hide it for, like, a month or two because they always somehow come back asking for that exact thing. And I'm like, you haven't touched it in months, but you know what? Here you go.
2: Yeah, I feel like this is probably more common among parents to get rid of stuff for their kids.
1: Oh, yeah. Oh, my husband doesn't notice, but yes.
0: See? It does happen. So you do get rid of some of your husband's stuff too then?
1: Oh, yeah.
2: Really? And he never says, hey, I mean, I guess I can never find anything. So I guess if Karen does it, that's what I chalk it up to.
1: Exactly.
2: I just can't find it.

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Hoping you got a chance to start your day with Karen and Jeremy this morning on KCBI. They are the Married Morning Show here, and they're back tomorrow morning to encourage you at 5:30. Here's John Reddick.

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KCBI. How's it going? I'm Dave Moore, and would you look at that? Almost 4 o'clock already, your Monday flying on by, right? Nicole C. Mullen now in Redeemer.

KCBI, it provides joy. It changes lives. The Bible. Dr. David Jeremiah, during Turning Points, one of our teaching programs, a little after 7 tonight, he's talking about how the Bible changes lives. I can only